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1: A candy-coloured clown they call the Sandman tiptoes to my room every night, and just to sprinkle stardust and to whisper, go to sleep.

This is a story about a South Australian blues band called Bordertown Keith and the Tail and Benders. Well, more specifically, this is about a particular guy who took his very own special girl on board a riverboat cruise, watching Bordertown Keith and the Tail and Benders. And while they're on board this cruise, they're getting harassed by a drunken person, a sort of arsehole who goes out looking for a blue rather than to listen to blues, if you know what I mean. Of course, they didn't really want to know about fighting. All they wanted to do was have a good, relaxed evening. And so, save for a heap of arguments with this guy through the course of the night, they managed to enjoy themselves nonetheless. At the end of the night, they got back into their car, back on shore, and sped out of the car park thinking that their evening was over. But little did they know the events that were about to transpire. For as they were leaving the car park, rounding a bend, who should stumble out in front of their car but the same drunken asshole who'd been harassing them all evening. And quite by accident, they ran him over and mashed his brains all over the road. Weren't too upset about doing that, but their minds were racing nonetheless. After all, a lot of people had seen them arguing with this guy all evening. Someone might think that they did it on purpose. And they couldn't stand to think of the consequences of that. And so, with their minds racing on the spur of the moment, the best thing that they could think of doing was to each grab an end of his body and sling him into the gutter and get the hell out of there before anyone saw what had happened. And that's precisely what they did. They left him there for the worms and the crows, and they sped out of there, and no one did see what they had done. But it doesn't really end happily ever after, because since then, this guy and his girl have split up. And so, instead of sitting in the arms of his lady, reminiscing about a wonderful evening of blues music, he now walks the streets alone, a haunted man, haunted by his memory of running over the drunk in the car park after watching Bordertown Keith and the Tail and Benders.

My apologies, folks. Sorry. And that was actually my crime this time. let's redo that. Merv the Magnificent, you've been charged of being a horrible radio presenter at Triple B FM 89.1. What do you have to say for yourself? Hello, my name's Merv. I didn't do such horrible things you mentioned, such as be late, always have horrible punctuation when it comes to doing my show. I've done none of it. You have nothing on me. Is that true? Actually, he's a criminal. What? Davis! You betrayed me? Sorry, man. I'll get paid more. You didn't pay me. No, don't send me back to the production room. No! And we are back, ladies and gentlemen, with that little introduction. I do sorry that we were off air for like a solid minute or two. Technical difficulties and whatnot. We are starting about like a minute earlier. I started 5 minutes earlier, but from the other PC, I was not on. So yeah, I do love how things turn out. Okay, we are working. We have tested, we are knowing, we are throwing a lot of balls around this room as we speak. We're going to do some cool things today. Today is an important day because this is going to be Joshua's first ever show in about an hour. I believe it's called Reverse Sizzle. I think it's a cooking term, I have been told. Definitely interesting. Probably way more professional what I do. But we are going to start with an ironic song to the start of our show. Bye, Bye, Bye by Backstreet.

was Bye Bye Bye by Backstreet's, I believe, Backstreet Boys. And we are back. It is been an interesting start so far. Fun one though. What do we have today, you may be asking? Well, we have a lot of cool tips and tricks, but not really in terms of the tricks part. What do we have today, you may be asking? Well, we are back on the pack. We are starting our Pitch Black. Mega Evolution Pitch Black. And I've uploaded my first video to the Merv the Magnificent channel. It is a Let's Play styled thing at the moment. My apologies. Sorry, apologies for that, reading something. God, I'm tired today. It is really tiring today. So I have uploaded that. That was the first thing today. It was actually yesterday, I believe, I uploaded it. I did say I was going to upload it on the weekend, and I did say it was going to be Stardew Valley, but Stardew Valley decided to not work with my OBS for some reason, and I've always kind of wanted to do a Minecraft little parody Let's Play thing. We are doing the Roundabout mod, which is a JoJo mod. I did accidentally record for way too long. I am trying to cut down to make 25-minute episodes. Just because I believe any longer would be kind of tedious. And I don't believe in that. I am trying to cut down on time. It does suck that I usually play for like 40 minutes at a time. And I'm kind of in the early stages of all of that. But I'm going to play one more song. I was made for loving you.

And we are back on air. Welcome. Lovely day today. What is the temperature? It's like not even like wet. It's cloudy, so it's not like hot. I may have done something horrible. The weather's not up on here. That's not what I wanted. Sorry, I'm just bringing this up.

Okay, we have a weather up. Sorry about that. It is 15, pretty sunny. I don't have windows in here. I was gonna comment. It's not bad here. In New York. I do hope people are still, having great weather.

the last week for my Mo the Magnificent stuff. I have well, not invested, but yeah, putting time into recording the first video for Mo the Magnificent. It's a Minecraft video, good figure. First of many Minecraft videos, I'm hoping. A little bit on the longer side, I do apologize. But yeah, I am hoping to shorten them and make them more friendly for younger people. And yeah, we're kind of, early game, so we'll see. Who knows? Maybe I might do some off-camera mining. what else? Caliber Chapter 4 is nearly done. It is last stages of production, so that should be, and I'm not gonna make promises, that should be done by next week. So I'm hoping that's done by next week on my end. Caliber should be getting re-uploaded in due time. My GM is a very busy person, so it will take some time for him to create the thing that he wants to do for it. Other than that, I don't know. What have me, Mo the Magnificent, done? I've gone into reading a comic. Well, I've been reading comics for a while, but I've never really. My biggest issue with comics is that they feel sometimes really. What's the word for it? I don't want to say uninspired, but a lot of them I have read, I just can't get into. I've always found that hard. I've tried a lot of them. The only ones I've liked is only a handful. And that's mostly because, modern comics are sometimes not the greatest. But what comics have I tried to read? I've tried to go into Ch Tech Jacket from the Invincible animated show. I don't understand how people can exactly. Well, I'm not saying it's a bad story. If you like it, you like it. But I'm just saying, I do find it a tidbit boring, and I'm kind of surprised how popular it is, because, I don't think it's a, I don't think it's the most interesting piece of fiction on planet Earth. And then I've tried, I've tried reading some of the older Deadpool stuff, back, in the, what was it, 80s, 70s, something like that. I have had fun, but they're so wordy that it's kind of hard to read it all. Like, I don't know, it's like really wordy. I don't like it at all. Not one bit. Like, I find it not horrendous, but it's so wordy that it's so hard to like enjoy. And yeah, that's just how comics are back then. They had to, put so much information on a page. It's really hard to convey that. So I have given up. I've stopped trying to come up with my own comic book recommendation. I'm just talking recommendations from the internet, as most people should. And I've started reading The Born Again run by Frank Miller for Daredevil. I believe it's like late 80s, if not 90s. I can't remember when it was released. And I've been having a lot of fun actually reading it. I've actually felt like engaged reading the story, instead of do I have to skip to the next page? But yeah, I don't know. I like actually enjoy reading it. So I'm hoping I continue this trend and maybe go back to Tech Jacket at some point. I've gotten through, I got like the compendium, which is like, I think the entire first run of it. I'm not 100% sure. I think I got to like, chapter, was it chapter?
I think chapters just issue. I think I got to like issue like 13, and then.

I'm like, we're getting to finally an interesting part of the story. But I don't know. At the moment, it's not like... I was less wordy, but I find it really, like, hard to read just because of, like, you know, the early stuff of Tech Jacket. Maybe I'll talk about Tech Jacket more in the future, but yeah. Yeah, so I've just been getting into comics. I've been wanting to do that for quite a while. But when I've tried it, I just haven't really been able to get into it because I guess I just haven't been reading the right stuff for myself. But yeah. My campaigns are going strong. We are going to do JoJo's Screaming Seas tomorrow. We're at session 9, which is impressive because I thought this campaign was going to die because we weren't getting enough players. Then I asked one of my mates who was from our Friday games, and he said, yeah, sure, I can. And yeah, I've been having fun with that. Hoping to complete it in the next 20 sessions, hopefully, because JoJo should not be that long, but who knows. But yeah, I'm hoping to get that done by the end of the year if we keep up this weekly schedule without any breaks. And maybe, I'm not going to say anything, but I'm hoping to do my first actual play if I can find the players who are willing to, you know, go through an actual play. But yeah, where's my playlist? Next up is Thriller by Michael Jackson.

And we are back on air. That was Thriller by MJ. We are gonna do Back of the Pack. If you do not know what Back of the Pack is that I'm struggling with this thing. Okay, got it open. If you do not know what Back of the Pack is, it is a show, or a code card, where I I just like to talk about art on cards. We've been mostly doing Pokemon, just mostly because recognizable, and I don't want to talk about One Piece cards, or Yu-Gi-Oh, or any of that, really. So, we are gonna take... Yeah, okay, got the code card here. For those who are at home, I'll do this for like a minute. Who are tuning in and do play on the digital cards, you can redeem this code. The code is TZ2WGMRQXX. I'll do this one more time. GMRQXX. I do it a third time because I messed it up the second time. Let me just take it from the top. I'm struggling with this code for some reason. GCKTZ2WGMRQXX. And that is the code for this week. First up, we got a psychic energy. We got a the evolution of Sizzle Pod. Is in a volcano. I have no idea. This is one of those Pokemon. I did play Gen 8. This is like one of those Pokemon that I never really got on my play. Because I think I was playing on Shield, and I don't think this Pokemon is in the Shield version of that game. Because we love Pokemon and how it does multiple things. Next up is Primeape. Primeape is actually... Man, Primeape is light. Anyway, we can see Primeape hitting some fog. I don't know the theming of the set, because this is the first thing I've opened about this set. So it's like fighting, like, it's like kicking some, like, smoke. It seems to be in, maybe I could tell. Oh, so we're opening Pitch Black. I've mentioned that a couple times on the show, but if you just got here, we are opening Pitch Black. It's like I'm kicking the smoke. I don't know what town this is. It just has, like, red buildings and, like, a green building in the back. And a yellow one in the far back. Yeah, I don't know what it's like, maybe that's the thing about this set. We'll see. And then we have, Skarmory. In the Lumia City, it looks like. Yeah, it's just flying around that building. That tower. Is that even Lumia City? I think that's Lumia. It looks like Lumia's Tower. It's like flying around the tower. I don't know if this is a was a Mega Evolution set, so I'm assuming yes. I'm assuming that is, you know, the theme of this set. Is that it's just flying around. Next up we got Relicant. Very old Pokemon. I actually don't really know where its eyes is. It's either the red dots. I think the red dots is its skin, and it has like little closed eyes. Relicant is pretty much like a living fossil. Very cool Pokemon. Then we have Bayonet. Oh, I actually really like this art. It's kind of in like a cursed room. It's not like a chair, like a rocking chair. It's like a bunch of cursed looking things. It's painted really lovely. Oh, that looks really good. Now we're getting to our holos.
We got here Bronzoid. It's really nice art. Hovering around the city. This seems to be a steampunkish. This seems like that one city in Generation 8, where I'm not 100% sure it's based off of that, but it doesn't look like it is. Then we got Sea King. Sea King's such a weird Pokemon, dude. Very nice art once again. It is swimming in some, like, kelp. Quite graciously as well. Very nice. And last but not least, we got Mega Zoroora. And I have no idea this Pokemon's lore in the canon, but it does have a Mega Evolution. I don't know much, so I unfortunately can't really go into information about this Pokemon, which is probably about the best. We only have about a couple minutes on this show left. But cool find. And that's gonna be all for Back of the Pack this week, folks. Tune in next week for some more Back of the Pack. And yeah, we'll play a couple more songs before I say my goodbyes. To remind you guys, we have a guy named Joshua, chef, I think. Yeah, I think he's a chef. He's going to be doing a new segment called Reverse Seer. That's what it's called. And we're going to be waking me up before I go going.

we got to be quick with this one. Remember, God, remember, you have been listening to Triple B FM 98. Let's do that from the top. You're listening to Triple B FM 89.1. And you've been listening to Mob the Magnificent, aka The Tavern of a Thousand Tales. Got that right that time. Let's go. And you are about to listen to I don't have really a word to describe what's about to happen on this show, but you're about to be listening to the first ever presentation of reverse searing. I think that's what it's called. I'm sure it's going to be lovely. But we have one more song. Remember, you can email me at the Tavern of a Thousand Tales, or you can just find it on my page on the Triple Beat website. And there'll be one more song. And then after that, we will be fine. Toodles.

Fun. Okay. There's Josh Pentreath here for the first time, Virgin Voyage, and we are going to be called Reverse Sear, something along the lines of thinking, you know, hot in the pan, you know, get your seasonings on the meat, and we'll get it in the smoker and get it smoking for most of the day, and then last minute we're just going to sear it up and away we go. Hopefully that's how the segment goes anyway. But for now, for today, we'll probably leave the food to the side and we'll just talk about who I am so that we get a bit of an idea. 44-year-old, almost 45. Birthday is the 10th of September, which is coming up, which is pretty exciting. And I've got 4 kids, divorcee, live in Lindock, which is probably the top end of town now. That's the only town in the Barossa that spent $80 million on a footy oval. So we'll say that's the top end of town. You know. Yeah, and a bit of an open book. If anyone who actually knows me knows that I, you know, can't keep my mouth shut, so this is probably perfect for me. And we'll just go along and do some monologue as we go, pretty much through the whole session. And we've got 2 hours to get to know each other, so we might play some music now and we'll pop straight into a bit of Fatboy Slim.

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1: Hey, this is Brad.
0: Now, who's your favorite artist? Who do you want to hear?
1: Well, my favorite artist right now is Fatboy Slim. That guy kicks ass.
0: How tremendous is Fatboy Slim?
1: The band of the 90s, if you want to call it a band, because it's a one-man name.
0: Wow. Fatboy, and you want to hear that new Fatboy song?
1: Absolutely.
0: Which one?
1: The Funk Soul Brother. Check it out.
0: Sing it. I don't know which one.
1: Right about now. The Funk Soul Brother. Check it out now. The Funk Soul Brother.
2: Okay. So that was Funk Soul Brother by Fatboy Slim, or Right Here, Right Now, otherwise. So if you haven't worked it out yet, I'm a 90s kid, and we'll probably play mainly rock and things like that from the 90s, and a little bit of house as well. Quite a bit of a fan of that. Anything and anyone who can remember Big Day Outs and those sorts of days, that's probably where we're going to go, just for the laugh of it, considering that's probably some of my best memories, if I can remember it. So yeah, that's where we'll probably head. But I think we'll touch a little bit on where I've come from, what I'm doing. Been cooking for over 20 years now, and we went into chefing because we didn't have any idea what I wanted to do. That was pretty much the namesake. It was just what we did. You just kept cooking. So left school at year 11 and went off and cooked. Cooked at an RSL club for 4 years. Had a blast. Got past the millennial bug when everyone thought the computers and everything was going to shut down and shit itself. Pardon me. But yeah, we got past 2000s, and then we're going okay over in Echuca. I was originally from Victoria. So we were doing okay over there, but everything was getting a bit boring and a bit same. So I moved over to Adelaide with my uncle and his mate, moved into Unley and had like a nice little quarter acre block in Unley, just behind the Funky Chicken on Duthie Street, I reckon it was. And we moved in there maybe 2003, I reckon, somewhere there. And that was probably a bit of an eye-opener for the locals. I reckon every second weekend the cops got called out to the house because we were country boys, so we liked having bonfires. And basically if there was hard rubbish on the street, we felt like we were doing our little Batman's journey by basically getting all the hard rubbish we could, saving the skips and saving the garbage guys from having to put it into the landfill. We'd go and get these huge, huge couches, tables, whatever we get our hands on pretty much. And we'd go grab all this stuff and we'd basically take it back and get a box of, Red Devils, or we'd get a box of Pails at the time, and then have whoever we could, obviously not the next door neighbours because they were the ones calling the cops, but we'd basically have a party literally every second weekend. So that were the great times back when I was 22, 23, I reckon. We had a blast in Unley. Okay, well, let's go to some more music. I think it's time for some more music, and we'll probably just head back to the 90s. We're going to call in a bit of Kings of Leon Revelry.

Okay. So that was Kings of Leon Revelry and Tonic, Open Up Your Eyes. More 90s, plenty of it. We'll keep it coming. And I do have a little bit more to talk about. I've got four kids, and I don't know how deep I should actually talk about them because we don't really know each other yet. But they're fantastic. And I will say anyone who's, I wouldn't say populate the earth, but populate the earth. It's probably the best thing you'll ever do. Like, I got through a little patch just by, like, just focusing on them for a little bit. They're doing a great job. The kids' sport, it's amazing. I'm loving it. I'm basically at footy, and then I'm at girls' footy, and then I'm at basketball, and then my middle one, he's just really sucked into footy and basketball now, and his basketball's kind of pushed him in a direction. He's become quite pivotal at what he does, and then his football is just getting so much better from it, and just watching him grow has been amazing this year. I'm so happy with the way they're going about their stuff, and it helps me as well. Some days you get a little bit down and you just think about it and you go, yeah, you know what, like, we'll just go back and get to basketball on Friday night and watch, you know, try not to upset them too much and tell them they got to settle down because they all think they're LeBron James. And tell the umpires what they think of them. And, these little 13-year-olds, you just got to pull their heads in a little bit. But at the same time, it's a bit of fun. It's a bit of fun, and it'll all be over before we know it. So without further ado, we'll go to another song, I think. We might grab a bit of ballpark music now, Black Skies.

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3: Okay, so we're back at BBBFM with Josh Pentreath, that reverse seer. I thought maybe this might be a good time. We've been about half an hour in, and we could probably just talk about when I first come to the Barossa and what happened and how I found it, because it was definitely very different from the Central Victorian upbringing I had. There's no flies, which is fantastic. There's literally no flies here. I love it. The people are friendly, and we swapped out. Generally, the biggest thing I noticed was there's less beers and a heck of a lot more red wine at parties, which was very surprising, but we had a good time. I would say I started out, so I've basically cooked most of my life. Cooked, had a little cafe, had 100 acres, fed the cafe with 100 acres, and then sold that up and moved over to Lindock, where I just sort of started working casually as a chef for a little while, which was fine. Worked around. I started off at the Table Cafe when James and Lindley had it back in the day. And that was a very interesting, colourful, I would say colourful background. They were constantly coming up with interesting ideas and things to do. And James is a very colourful person. I still see him every now and again. These days, he's quite a funny guy. And at the same time as working there, we do mornings there.

and then we'd shoot off and go out to Appalachians where I was working with Jamie Wall, who has a nice little cafe up in Angerson, and Ryan, who am I thinking of? Ryan Edwards. They were both at Appalachians at the time, and I'd fly in sort of as a casual chef and help them out. So I was basically cooking eggs and bacon in the morning, and then by evening doing high-end food. So that served my little excitement meter and creativity for a little while. And then after about, maybe 6 to 7 months of that, we jumped in and switched over and went and worked as a sous chef. I think I went to a sous chef out at Wanneera under Ebony Johnson. That was the idea. We worked in the plush group there and did that for about a year. But I always had this eye. When I moved over to the Barossa, the whole idea was to get into brewing because craft beer was sexy and fun and like all exciting, and you know, chefs could become these Monday to Friday, you know, excitement machines where they talk about hops and yeasts and malt and you know, seasonality and you know, flocculation and all those sort of sexy words and conversion. And, you know, talking about efficiencies. Everyone loves talking about efficiencies. But, yeah, so we went in the back of my mind. I've got this idea in my head. And there was at the time, a young, what was he, Sri Lankan guy that owned the Barossa Valley Brewing. Still does today, but we're just not young anymore, so that's not a thing. But, yeah, at the time he was like, can you come in? Come in and check out the kitchen, see if you can do something with it. I've had a, you know, chef walk out, as you do in the industry. I've had a chef walk out and I need someone to load up the kitchen and just get us through wings, fries, pizzas, whatever, in this little spot. It's still there. The spot's still there, but it's not under the same banner now. It's getting renovated and it's going to be Vintage Chef at this point. They're a little bit away, but I do know the guys that own it, so it's going to be epic when it's sort of finished. So, yeah, walked into the kitchen there, and it was, you know, as you would expect, pretty much ramshackles. And I said to him, I wasn't really interested in cooking, but I do want to be a brewer, and I am at home brewing all the time, so I definitely have a love for it. And I was sort of going through and brewing the classic styles just from start to finish with Jamil Zainashef's sort of recipes and listen to all the podcasts I could and just sucking up as much information as I could at the time. And I'm pretty sure it's probably the start of the demise of my marriage at this point, because in the car with the family, you're driving over, you're doing a trip, and I've got the earbuds in, not listening to a single thing that's going on, and the kids are screaming and carrying on in the back, and she's probably losing her hair over that, and I'm just there listening away, little tips and tricks how to make this beer zip just that little bit more. So yeah, back to the story, and we got past the Christmas period, and I pretty much led them into prosperity, took them down the road of, you know, not turning a profit to looking all tickety-boo and, you know, Josh is a saviour again in the kitchen. And I think it got to the end of Christmas and I kind of said, look, I'm thinking I'm just going to go home. I'll go back to Vic. You know, if I don't get in the brew house, that's fine. I'm happy with what I've done. And I'm sort of thinking I'll just go home and work out if I can get into a craft brewery scene somewhere over there. So, and then I went back for a week to Lockington, which is close to Echuca, halfway between Echuca and Bendigo. That's where my family's originally from. And my parents own a supermarket there. So, they were working the shelves there, and I was talking to Dad, and I said to him, I really want to be a brewer, but this bloke's a bit of a Luddite at the moment about it. And then I remember he gave me a call and he goes, oh, we're thinking we got a new role for you. And I was like, oh, right, what's that entail? And he goes, 3 days in the brew house, 2 days in the kitchen, and you can run all of it. And I was like, hoiks, right, yeah, that's a bit of a step, but all right. So we've got to keep the wings going and the pizza oven hot, and then go downstairs and make sure the brew house is hot as well. Oh, well, let's not die wondering at this point. So we'd started doing that, and then little did I know that they were actually deciding upon expanding the shed and putting a new canning line in
and going to all packaging on premises. So that, you know, packaging's a whole nother beast where you just, you know, you can pull your hair out in a day. It gets pretty ugly pretty quick if you're not on top of maintenance. So to that stage, it was just making the beer in-house, and then you'd ship it off to get packaged, and then it would come back, and then you have to wait for it to settle and condition in the bottle and la la la la la, even mucking around. And then they got this other side of the shed done, and the canning line turned up. This canning line, I've never seen it before. I'd never canned before. I didn't know anything about canning. It turned up, and then James Collison decided he wanted to retire and go to Little Creatures. And when I say retire, I mean he pretty much told Denham, you know, to take it and stick it sort of thing. And he went off to Little Creatures and left me with it, a bloke who's never run a canning line before, and a brew house technician that's got a bit of an idea of what's going on, but generally I was just pulling recipes straight out of the internet. So we were still sort of flying by the seat of our pants at that point. And yeah, we won some gold medals. I will say we fluked a couple of gold medals there. And then I got a call from James and he said, "You little bugger, like I've never done that in that brew house, so that's pretty impressive." And I said, "Well, you know, if it makes you feel any better, we winged it and we guessed a lot. So I don't know if we can repeat it." So, but anyway, that's another story for another day. So let's, without further ado, jump into some more music, and we're just going to change it up a little bit now and go for something a bit more fun with Elton John, Benny and the Jets.

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Oopsie, we just had a bit of a blunder, so I didn't turn the mic on. That'd be the first. So yeah, we've got some songs here. We just played Elton John, Benny and the Jets, Powderfinger, Passenger, and the Black Keys, Act Nice and Gentle. So we're back at BBB FM with me, Josh Pentreath, at Reverse Sear, where we're going to basically talk about anything food, anything hospitality, anything to do with gourmet, try and get a bit of balance into the red wine sort of story narrative, and try and pull some food into perspective just before you guys get home and start cooking dinner, make it a bit more exciting for you. But at the moment, we're just going through my little life story in a teacup. So we basically become a head brewer. The way the last segment finished up, we just become a bit of a head brewer, took on the world weight of the world at Bross Valley Brewing. And it was a quick rise and a pretty quick fall with the stress levels of a brewery that needed plenty of upkeep and me being fresh into the scene and not knowing anything about preventative maintenance. So basically we'd go get ready to do things and things would break pretty much on the daily and you'd have to stop and your scheduling would be all messed up and then things wouldn't be ready to go. As people know in the alcohol industry, there's quite a bit of filtration and things like that that have to go on. So you're constantly pushing things back and feeling the stress and the anguish of not being able to fulfill KPIs and things like that on a small scale. So we went to the top and then went out of it pretty quickly. Had a little break, got divorced, had four beautiful kids, and then snuck off and went to the snowfields for 3 months just to clear my head, which was probably one of the best things I've ever done. I don't know if anyone else out there has actually been to the snowfields for a little impromptu sort of couple of months, a bit of a stay and hang out and get involved in the culture with the actual snow, you know, bluebird, blizzards, just daily shenanigans that occur with the snow. It was a great little breaker for me. And I come back and realise that, you know, not everything was about me and, like, the kids were kind of, like, number one at this point. So I moved back into Lindock after a little hiatus for a few months and, you know, went back to work. But I didn't go back to brewing. I went back to cooking because cooking sort of like all your senses. It's all six senses all at once pretty much. You're under the pump during service and you're tasting, you're smelling and, you know, you've got sizzle, sizzle, so you've got noises and you've got heat and you've got to be careful, you know, and then you can't be just throwing things on a plate, so you've got to be graceful as well, a little bit of poise. So there's quite a few elements to it and it's the quickest way to get back to ground zero rather than carrying around all the weight of the worry of the world on your back the whole time. So we went back into cooking. And went back to work for a couple of places that I knew needed an extra person. So I was just subcontracting for the both of them and just floating around and getting the best of both worlds, basically, where I could have weekends off with the kids, which is unheard of in the industry, and then still, you know, get paid pretty well to get the job done. When the holes and the gaps in rosters were needed to be filled, I was, you know, more than happy to fill them. I was just basically waiting for kids to come back around on my weekends. So it all seemed to work out pretty good for say a year and a half or something like that. And then thinking that was going all right and there was a little gap, something happened at Bross Valley Brewing and I think they had a couple of brewers leave. And I was sort of thinking, oh, it would be nice to go back to Monday to Friday. So I was licking my chops a little bit about going back to Monday to Friday. So, and I thought, oh, I'm not the drinker I used to be. I'm a different guy now. I'll be more level-headed and, you know, and I know what I want and I'll get my IBD courses done and I'll become a, you know, an executive brewer. We'll just, this will be our little stepping stone to get somewhere bigger and better. So we went back to Bross Valley Brewing and did 2 years back at Bross Valley Brewing. Helped them expand again. Still had a lot of the same issues because obviously it was a small venue, you know, busy on weekends and the brew house was sort of poorly put together. So it was kind of like a constant, how do I put it? Like butting heads,
with people that didn't want to spend money but wanted to make money. So it was always interesting. And probably met one of my biggest soul, like as in soul friends, Timmy Bakker. He's a bloke from the Netherlands who is just a different kind of guy. And we'll just touch base every now and again. We don't annoy each other. We don't send reels every day or anything like that. Like I've got a couple of mates now that I'll send reels to every day just to muck around with them and send them funny stuff and, you know, keep on their mind. I went and did the marathon in Barossa on the weekend and, pretty much just staggered over the line at the end with cramps and doing little shuttle runs to finish it off. But I've got one mate that he was like hell-bent and I had to piggyback some of his intel that he'd got to get through it. And we just talked every day about doing the marathon and all that sort of thing. He's a different sort of mate. But, yeah, and we actually have the same birthday, which is pretty stoked. That's probably the biggest birthday present of all this year is actually finding someone that I have something in common with that has the same birthday as me. But, yeah, that's it for so far. And we'll just tick along and we'll probably chuck some more music on now. I think we're going to go to a bit of Audio Slave. Show Me How to Live.

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0: Okay, guys, we're back at BBFM with Josh Pentreath at Reverse Seer. We just had Audio Slave, Show Me How to Live, and just for a chuckle, that one was just ZZ Top. Thunderbird, just for a bit of a joke, I don't actually listen to ZZ Top, and I don't even know any mates who would either, so I thought that'd be a bit funny to see if anyone actually picked it. But we're on to the weather. Hey, it's on to the weather. So at the moment it's 14 degrees, overcast, a little bit of sun, a little bit of cloud, and currently feels like 12 degrees. There's a chance of precipitation, but zero mils on the radar at this point. You definitely put your socks on before you go to bed tonight. Looks like it's going to be 7 degrees overnight. And if we zoom forward, top tomorrow of 17, sunny with a little bit of overcast clementity and 0% chance of rain for tomorrow as well. If we have a look, what's the wind doing? 15 knots, about 15 knots gust. So perfect to have a sailing. Everyone will love that. Anyway, and that is it for the weather, I think. That was pretty rusty, but we're going to try and get out of it. All right, here we go.
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2: Okay, we're back. And that was ACDC, Highway to Hell, and Ash Grunwald, Keep It Real. I don't have a lot else to sort of discuss about the topic of life at this point in time. I think we're pretty well versed on it. I live in Lindock. I've got some great kids. I've got some great sport in my life. Work's going pretty well. I love music. The other day, actually, like as a bit of a side note, I did grab one of those AI apps, the Suno app, and started making music with the AI. Just like you use descriptive words and then it pumps out songs. And Dad rang me, like, no, actually, I lie. I rang him. He doesn't ring me. But I rang him and he said, what are you doing? And I said, I'm doing nothing and I'm not spending any money, which is good. But I've grabbed this app and I'm just sort of tinkering around and building some songs and having a bit of a play and just having a laugh and being a bit creative. Kind of like, you know, someone loves building paintings or whatever they like doing with their spare time. Generally, my hobbies are all really expensive. So this was a bit of a change up for me, considering most of the time it's either motorbikes or breaking something or running a marathon, which seems to get up in price nowadays too. Like running's not cheap anymore. But yeah, so we basically sat there, mucked around, made some sleep songs because supposedly there's a gap in the market for sleeping music. People apparently put on brown noise late at night on YouTube and on Spotify. So I was like, oh, well, here we go. We'll just muck around and we'll build some little African sounding nighttime music while you're flowing down the river sort of thing, and had a bit of a play with it. And I was sort of like, oh, I actually really enjoy this. This is a bit of fun. I'm not a DJ as such, but I'm just being a bit creative, having a bit of a play around, and it was actually a good little afternoon. But yeah. Now, the only other thing that I've really got up my sleeve at the moment is Dolly Parton. She passed away. And I think I, you know, as anyone else in the 90s, I'm pretty sure if you parked your butt at your grandma's at some point and had to sit there for copious amounts of hours while your mum and dad went to work, at some point you either had to watch Smokey and the Bandit on reruns or you got Dolly Parton on the radio. That was pretty much part and parcel of growing up at Nan's house, and cordial kept in the fridge, which I thought was kind of weird, but she did it. She made like, you know, one jug of cordial up and it went in the fridge. And you got your little Vegemite jar. You know, the old days they didn't have jars. You got these little tumblers with a little can lid on them back in the, what would that be, the 80s then. So, you know, being one of, I think she had seven kids or something, so they were like, you know, everything was tight. But so you had these little Vegemite tumblers that were tiny, maybe like 150 mils, and that was your little sample of cordial where you sit there and listen to a bit of Dolly Parton. Well, Nan's sort of tinkering away, and then you go in the lounge room and you get a bit of Smokey and the Bandit or Jaws 1, 2 or 3 or Star Wars, like there's that as well. Star Wars was out then. That was pretty good back in the day. Yeah, so I'm just ranting now. But the whole idea was to play a Dolly Parton song as a bit of a memorial thing and say thank you, Dolly, for the, you know, the memories. And, yeah. Let's just cut to it. Let's go to a bit of Dolly Parton, 9 to 5.

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0: Okay, we're back at BBBFM with Josh Pentreath at Reverse Seer. And that was a bit of an ode to Dolly. Good on you, Dolly. You're a good old girl. You were anyway. Rest in peace. We started off with Dolly Parton, 9 to 5, and then we went to In the Ghetto, and then we jumped over to a bit of Jolene. We're just going to get a little sponsor at the minute.
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So we're back with Josh Pentreath at BBFM, and we're pretty much just going along. We're having a good time, I think, playing some Dolly Parton, playing a few songs and a bit of a chat. The only other pointy thing at the minute was I ran Brossa Marathon on Sunday. I wouldn't say I ran it well. My time was 4 hours and 11 minutes. The usual hype occurred at the start where Josh is not the smartest cookie, and mate actually sent me a reel, and it was basically a reel that said, you know, like these gazelles come up in the picture, and they were like, just remember who you are. You know, most runners are only 70 to 75 kilos and they run at 4 minute pace doing a marathon. And I was thinking to myself, oh, yep, got it. Yeah, don't overcook it. And then it had lions and like rhinoceros and a giraffe or something like that. And it goes, just remember who you are. And I thought, yeah, I'm a lion. Yep, that's me. So we did the first half like a lion. We did 5 minute 20 pace for the first 22-24 k's and thought, well, we're going all right. We're doing pretty good. We're around the corner. Had a good chat to a now mate from Mildura that we made along the way. His name's Bender, and he's lovely, but obviously a bit slinkier than me and a bit smoother with his action. He was doing really well, and we had a good chat about all the things that Hawthorn are doing well and not doing so well, and how, you know, certain players we love, and swapped a few gels and had a bit of a play around, and got back to the start line, obviously, because Bross is like a 2 half circuits, which is, I find it really good, actually. I really like that circuit. Got back to the sort of around the front of Faith and thought I was doing pretty good. And then he kind of, I don't think he took it up a gear, actually. In my mind, I thought he took it up a gear, but it was just me feeling that little breath of wind. I wouldn't say it was, you know, a howler or anything. It was pretty soft wind as such on a beautiful Sunday. Perfect temperature, pretty much perfect conditions. Just the direction of the wind pretty much stopped me in my tracks. Yeah, and just I didn't flip out or anything, but I just went from running 5:20 pace down to about 6 minute pace and looking at the bloke next to me and going, let's hold on until we get to the back end of the track. It's only going to get better. I don't know why. I just felt like I felt like one of those Vikings in the original boats that went to the English shores, you know, and I'm standing there in the middle of the ocean with the sails clapping and everyone's freaking out and there's a big storm brewing. And I'm like, it probably wasn't that bad really, but yeah, it was just, it felt pretty horrible for a bit there. And then got to the back section and accidentally found a banana in the bottom of my bag because I had the Camelback, and I'm like, oh, banana, that's a positive. I'm like, that'll be good. That's organic. We'll get that in the gob. I already had, I think, 4 gels to that point. We hit about 32 Ks. We were going okay. We'd slowed down a little bit, come off the back of the track, was trying to work out how I was going to write an email to the management to say where the hell are the bongo drums that were here last year, because I remember last year how good the African drums were at the back heel of the course, and they just, you could hear them on that axe head where it goes one way then the other direction, so you basically pass these drummers 3 times pretty much before heading home. And I was like, oh, this is gonna be great, it's gonna be so good, we're gonna hear these drums and then we're gonna turn and tail it for home, it's gonna be amazing. And I'm gonna finish this thing. I was sitting about an hour and 30 minutes in, looking pretty good, and thinking, geez, I'm going to do this under 4 hours somehow. I don't know how I'm going to do that, but we'll just keep ticking along. And then what everyone said was going to happen pretty much happened, and we pretty much independently just got a different muscle every kilometre, pretty much spasm, and we had to do like little shuffles and shuttles between me and 3 other guys. Basically running between drink stands and then walking and then, you know, stretching, then walking and then stretching again. And I thought I'll put a little bit in just before the end. Like I'm not going to not finish. I'm going to finish. And I unfortunately, I think maybe I just gave myself the mozza, and I decided, talking to Josh, who's my twin birthday buddy,
I said to him, he was hoping to do in 3:47. And I said, what's the average? And he goes, 4:13 is the average. I said, I'm going to do it better than average with the amount of preparation I put in. That was probably all I could expect from it. I pretty much just spent all my money on gels and a new pair of shoes. The shoes were great. The gels were amazing. The bloke that got told not to run a marathon because he's underprepared, he's the only person to blame at the moment. That's the only thing I've got. The motherboard and the computer are just a little bit non-singling. So it's unfortunate, but we got through and it's okay. You don't have to walk all the time. Some days you can just not walk. Some days it's just fine not to walk. So that's what we did for the rest of Sunday. Went to the brewery, went down to Ministry, and we had some wedges and a couple of beers. I chatted to Brett, and funnily enough, Joshy Wren was there as well. So Joshy Helbig was down there hiding from all the people that were in Tanunda, because Tanunda was so busy, the local brewery, he was trying to actually get out of the place just to give him a rest. So he came down and had a beer down at Ministry, and I was down there, obviously not walking anywhere. I just approached myself up in a seat, had some wedges and a bit of a chat, and started trying to come down from all the carbohydrates that I'd loaded in, because it was a good, I think, 7 gels by that time. But yeah, all in all, happy with it. Good first effort, and think can do better. Probably just do some more long runs in between and not necessarily be that guy that goes, yeah, I'm just going to chuck some shoes on and watch this happen. But yeah, live and learn, because it's a long 8-9 Ks to walk, run, cramp, walk, run, cramp. Yes, so that's my story in a nutshell. Let's play some more music just to get away from Josh's silliness. I've got something good for you, so I'm going to put a little bit of Eminem Stan on.

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1: Okay, we're back with Josh Pentreath at Reverse Seer on BBB FM. And you just listened to Eminem, Stan, featuring Dido, and Rolling Stones, Wild Horses, which is a personal favourite. This is pretty close to wrapping me up. We've had a great time. I don't know. It's hopefully everyone's had a good time listening in, enjoying me trying to rescue the 90s, pretty much, and generally just having a bit of banter and filling you guys in on what goes on in my life and the funny things that pop through my head. But, yeah, we're going to finish up in a minute, and I've got one more song, but it's a bit of a cheeky one. So if you're not – you're a little adverse to naughty stuff, maybe put your ear – buds in or something like that and go and do something else, because this is going to be me calling a day. I put the call out with all of the workers up at Vintners where I work at the moment and just said to them, what song do you want to hear me in, like, start off with? What's the first song you want to hear? And they said they wanted to hear Nine Inch Nails Closer. And then we put it on and I went, I won't start with it, but I will play it. And as it turns out, I've got another 100 songs to play, but we're not going to get through them all. So we're just going to put this one on to finish off with, and that'll be me done. So just, like, thank everyone for listening. And also Matt's Musical Meanderings will be in at 8 o'clock, so stay tuned for that. But, yeah, this is pretty much me signing out. So I'm going to put the explicit warning sting on, and then we're going to play it, and I'm going to say thanks and see you later.
2: Warning. Explicit language ahead.

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0: 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Good evening, Lyle.
3: Hey, Matt.
0: Oh, are you on the right microphone there?
3: I don't know which microphone I'm on.
0: Oh, no, that's right. Now we're
3: that,
0: right.
3: Test yeah. that one. Testing, just testing.
0: Just yeah. one. Not close enough, and I was too close. That's all good.
3: Good day again.
0: Good evening. Good evening. Good evening
3: How
0: indeed.
3: How are you?
0: Oh, look, as always, living the dream.
3: Oh, I know what it's mean. I know what it's all about now.
0: Oh.
3: I've been a bit busy lately too.
0: Well, you have indeed. We'll get to that
3: yeah,
0: a little bit later
3: will.
0: On.
3: Yeah, no, we've been very good.
0: This evening, we've got a nice lineup for you.
3: Yeah, I hope we have.
0: I think so.
3: It sort of brings out the springtime, which we're looking at in only a few days' time.
0: Yes.
3: It's coming. The weather of the next few days is promising.
0: Well, I don't want to spoil the weather, but I think I read something about in the 20s on
3: 22
0: Monday.
3: On 22 on Monday or Tuesday, yes.
0: So that's exciting.
3: Yeah, my word it is. So, you know, I think if we look forward to spring, some of the tunes tonight will resonate.
0: Well, that is a good thing indeed. With that in mind, obviously today we've had the news of the passing of Dolly Parton.
3: We've had a sad day for many followers of music or country music or popular music, whichever you call it. It's a bit of everything.
0: Or just a decent person.
3: It is. She was, yes, very much so.
0: So I think the Dolly Parton legacy, I'm sure it's been spoken about plenty today, but I love the fact that you donated over 200 million books.
3: Yeah.
0: To keep people,
3: did
0: to
3: you,
0: get, pe-
3: did
0: get kids reading.
3: Did you know that before?
0: I did, actually.
3: Yeah, I didn't.
0: Because it was a thing about 5 years ago on, she was in Tamworth.
3: Right.
0: And basically donated a whole heap of books to the library up there. Because I remember the interview on the ABC.
3: Mm-hmm.
0: That was my recollection of the...
3: I may have heard about it, but I couldn't, when I heard it today, I thought, oh, I didn't remember that, but remember different matter.
0: Well, yeah, there's remembering and then there's... I think there's recognition.
3: Yeah.
0: And then there's anyway.
3: She's well described as a lovely lady, a great singer and a philanthropist and... educator, I suppose. You could put her in that category too.
0: I think that is entirely reasonable.
3: Yeah,
0: now,
3: yeah.
0: We're sticking to the theme tonight, which is spring, and we're going to start with probably a lesser-known Dolly track. And this one's...
3: I think we should.
0: This one's called Each Season Changes You.
3: Oh, so there you go.
0: There we
3: Thank
0: go.
3: You.
0: Here we are.
3: Well chosen.
0: That's it. You're with Lyle and Matt on Triple BFM.

G'day, I'm Tom from the Barossa Kiwanis. 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

0: Well, there you go. That's thanks, Kiwanis.
1: My word. Things don't always go well.
0: No,
1: 100%
0: no, I just,
1: first up. We try. We get it organised eventually.
0: Turned my mouse on and everything just disappeared. That's all right. It'll come back in a second.
1: We do have these problems.
0: We do. So that was Porter Wagoner and Dolly Parton.
1: Where was that from?
0: That was from 1970-something.
1: That's
0: I don't
1: not
0: have
1: bad. That's 50
0: me.
1: Years, and we were just talking off air about Islands in the Sun.
0: Islands in the Stream. 1984, yes.
1: 1984, that's 42 years.
0: 42 years ago.
1: Yeah, crazy. Yeah. This is how long this girl's been going, because she really kept going till the end.
0: Well, she did, and I think that was one of the interviews I heard this morning. They spoke about the fact that she had lots of health conditions that she was actually just ignoring, because it was slowing down her work. Yeah. So I think there's a lesson in that for everyone.
1: Caught up with her just, not nicely.
0: Well, I think that's the problem with health conditions is they do tend to catch up with you, and quite often not nicely.
1: Yeah.
0: So let's – I think that's our preventative health message for this evening, Lyle. We always have one of those, don't we?
1: Now I'm off here now.
0: Oh,
1: goodness,
0: there you go.
1: Me.
0: Oh,
1: Lyle, what have you done?
0: That's all right.
1: Clumsy.
0: You can still hear me from here.
1: Yeah,
0: there
1: I'm
0: we
1: right.
0: go.
1: I'm all right, Jack.
0: Yeah. So this week I was reading an article in the Advertiser, as one tends to do, and there's a couple of articles that I'll share this evening. But
1: that's about the only two that are in the Advertiser.
0: Well, there's not that much.
1: No. Sorry, Advertiser.
0: No. Well, they're not the Barossa's favourite newspaper.
1: No, you're right.
0: I think they come a sad seventh or eighth. But the small article I read was around the skin cancer rate surges, and I thought, well, I'll just mention that one tonight because coming into summer, and I know this is a passion of yours as well. So skin cancer rates have soared as non-melanoma detections now triple all other cancers combined. An Australian Institute of Health and Welfare report is the first to use data to better estimate diagnosis and death from basal cell carcinoma and squamous cell carcinoma, so the bad ones. It was found 500,000 Australians a year have at least one common non-melanoma skin cancer cut out.
1: Hmm.
0: So what we say is 28 million Australians.
1: Half a million, that's not a bad percentage.
0: That's a shocking percentage. It's not one in three, it's one in 30 every year.
1: Has a
0: skin thing cut out. I've had two skin things cut out this year.
1: I think I've been free this year, but I've got another skin check lined up for...
0: Well, clearly I've done one for you as well,
1: yeah,
0: so that's good.
1: Yeah, you've helped me. Skin check coming up in October, so
0: there
1: I'll
0: you
1: be
0: go.
1: Checked out again.
0: I
1: wonder whether that, Matt, is partly due to increased
0: awareness,
1: medical knowledge, and all that sort of stuff.
0: So I think that is what they're saying. So by comparison, in 2021, 15,000 people were diagnosed with melanoma, and 154 diagnosed with other types of cancer.
1: There is a big change
0: since 2021.
1: Yeah.
0: We all sort of vaguely remember what was happening at that time as well. So people weren't heeding the preventative health messages that...
1: We had that something called COVID, didn't
0: well, that
1: we?
0: Well, that
1: thing... About that time.
0: That happened.
1: People weren't going anywhere.
0: That's
1: and
0: it.
1: Getting checked
0: not getting anything
1: yeah.
0: done.
1: Yeah.
0: And,
1: yeah. Now we need to.
0: Yeah, now we need to, and I think we're seeing the evidence of that coming back to haunt us in rates of preventative disease that are, well.
1: Let's hope that in 5 years' time it's spoken back better words or better language or better results in 5 years' time if we can get on top of it now.
0: Well, my thoughts are that if we get onto the preventative stuff now, we'll be right. But it is all about the prevention.
1: Yeah.
0: You can't...
1: Prevention's better than cure.
0: And there was a commercial I saw the other day. I don't watch a lot of free-to-air television, but there was a commercial on free-to-air television, and it was Demi Moore talking about the only age you can reverse is your skin age. What a load of bollocks.
1: Which company is that?
0: I don't know.
1: Being promoted by?
0: No idea, but yeah. your age is your age. Whether you're that guy, that billionaire from America that is trying to live forever, he's got a biological age of 18 and has his son's blood.
1: He's got a brain of about 10.
0: Oh, God, he's got more money than anyone. But in Russia, there's been studies done. So this will be the last health message, I promise, for the next little bit. We'll get back because everything's back online now, so it's all good. So there was a study in Russia trying to work out how long a person could live. And the estimation is between 146 and 190 years.
1: Oh, hell, I've got a while to go.
0: Well, that could be the case. And they base that on the rate of mutation of cells and how mutated cells regenerate and what happens with them. So they said it's not likely to happen anytime soon. But they think that is the outer edge of human endurance. So watch this space, people.
1: We'll be living on the moon then, so don't worry.
0: 2030.
1: We won't be sitting here.
0: 2032, first colony is going to be on the moon.
1: I'm not queued up for that.
0: I'll be delivering community services on the moon by 2035. That's my plan.
1: I'll write that down.
0: I think I've said it enough times. Anyway, how about a bit more Dolly Parton?
1: Go for it.

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0: There we go.
1: Thank you, Dolly.
0: There we go, Dolly. Thank you very much. She wrote that on the same day as she wrote 9 to 5. Jolene.
1: She said tonight, you know, I saw her interview tonight, she said she wrote 9 to 5 by clicking her fingernails across her hand.
0: Yeah. The acrylic nails. Yeah.
1: And she showed how she did it.
0: Yeah.
1: So, yep, you can do these things if you try.
0: Yep. No, just quite amazing.
1: Yeah.
0: And, yes, so we started out. Interestingly, that song was written when she left the Porter Wagner show, which was the song that she sang to start with.
1: Oh, yes, yes.
0: So, because that was the show that gave her a break.
1: Yeah.
0: And, yeah, in the middle, Kenny Rogers, Dolly Parton, Islands in the Stream, 1984.
1: A great song.
0: It is 20 past 8 o'clock, Lyle.
1: Let's get the program.
0: Let us move into our regular programming.
1: Oh, I'm glad we did that for Dolly.
0: Very good. Now, what are we starting with?
1: We're going to open up with the Beatles.
0: We are.
1: We were talking about sun creams and sun this and sun that.
0: Yes.
1: I thought, why not? Here comes the sun.
0: Indeed it does.

0: There we go, Johnny Nash. I can see clearly now. Indeed, we can. We started out with the Beatles. Here comes the sun after our extensive sun message.
1: Yeah, it's a different sort of song, isn't it? It is coming springtime, as it I mentioned indeed. At the start.
0: It is indeed.
1: Yeah. So I think the tunes have already set the tone.
0: Oh, I think you're right. Yeah, I think you're right.
1: With Dolly and with the couple that we've produced. Well,
0: I think we did all right with the ones that we picked. You know, Islands in the Stream, there's a sunny song.
1: Yeah, my word.
0: Changing of the Seasons, sunny song. I Will Always Love You, sure, why not?
1: Yeah. It's one of her favourites, one of our favourite songs of hers. Although they're all favourites, aren't they? It's hard to pick a tune you can say of Dolly,
0: that was the best one. Yeah.
1: There's not, because 9 to 5 comes up all the time and Islands in the Stream certainly came out, and I Will Love You, as you said.
0: Well, I heard someone say this morning in one of the interviews that she would have felt that she did a great job by having one number one hit. Dolly Parton had 35.
1: Not bad.
0: So a bit of a different bit of a different scaling there. That's all right. That is all right. Talking about things that are, well, not necessarily summary, but just from the paper, I found another article.
1: Go.
0: It was on the same day.
1: Go.
0: How fast do you think the world's fastest footwear, motorised footwear, has moved?
1: Oh, there's a bit of difference there.
0: Well, the speed record for

0: break the Guinness World Record for the fastest motorised shoe. Klaus van Klosterum and the team behind the TV series Klaus Can Do Everything first reached out to British man Kevin Nix, who last year set the record for the fastest motorised garden shed.
1: Oh, well, I missed that one.
0: Yeah, so did I. I really wish I did pick up on that one. And I could say Lizzie from up at Barossa Village, she'd be in the fastest garden.
1: Wouldn't she? Yeah, well, I'd have to pop out to Bunnings and see if they've got one.
0: See if they've got one with wheels on it.
1: Might have 10. See if they've got one.
0: Either or.
1: Stock that we can pick up one of those.
0: So the shoe-shaped shell... That's fun to say, wasn't it? The shoe-shaped shell was made of polyester and fiberglass.
1: It's I can't envisage it, I must admit, but then I think of the solar cars that come down from Darwin. Some of them look like cars, but some of them look like very futuristic vehicles.
0: Well, they do indeed.
1: That we may see in the future.
0: Well, I'm hoping that in the future we just have a whole group of cars that look like clogs.
1: Well, I thought we got that now pretty much.
0: Could you imagine
1: they
0: that?
1: They all look the same.
0: Oh, yeah, Teslas. Yeah, it looks like a clog on wheels.
1: Oh, dear me. Sorry, Ari, if you're listening. My dad's son-in-law.
0: Is he a Tesla driving clog wearer?
1: No, he's not, no.
0: No, okay.
1: I think he's got a Toyota van.
0: Okay, that's...
1: It's not quite the same, but it's
0: all, it looks like the box
1: does,
0: of the...
1: does the job.
0: Looks like the box that the clogs came in.
1: Yeah, that's exactly, yes. The
0: all right, what's next, Lyle?
1: Mellow Yellow.
0: Mellow Yellow, Donovan.
1: Donovan from 1967.
0: Indeed it is.
1: In our springtime special.
0: Here we go.

0: Oh, Tracy Chapman. That's a beautiful voice. And that is her song, Spring.
1: Beautiful Spring. Yes.
0: Spring indeed. Yeah. What do you know about that one, Lyle?
1: She's an American singer born in 1964. I haven't got much more information about Tracy, unfortunately.
0: Okay.
1: Have you?
0: Oh, look, I've always been a Tracy Chapman fancier.
1: Thank you.
0: I had several of her records, and the one that had that on it, I can't see the name of it. There we go. Our Bright Future, I definitely had that one.
1: Yeah.
0: Very mellow, acoustic.
1: She's got a lovely voice.
0: Yeah. Yeah. Lots of, just lovely music. Anyway, early 90s, late 80s, early 90s. I think that was about 89, that album, or 92.
1: What did I say there? She was born in 64. So, that'll be right.
0: Yeah, it'd be about right.
1: In the
0: 20s. Lyle, when we couldn't have tonight without having the poem.
1: A bit of poetry.
0: Yes. Yes, indeed.
1: First one's a bit of poetry.
0: Hang on. Let's... why is it not working?
1: Just get the theme music going.
0: I'm trying to. Right. Hang on.
1: Talk amongst yourselves for a moment or two and we'll be right.
0: Sometimes things work, sometimes they don't.
1: Oh, well. We try.
0: I think that's the theme for the evening, isn't it? We try.
1: We try hard.
0: Anyway, let's see how we go. Oh, there we go.
1: Beautiful. I can hear some music.
0: Beautiful.
1: Hark, I hear music.
0: There we go.
1: Springtime. Wintertime has finally passed, and with it, the freezing rain. With daylight saving here at last, it means spring's arrived again. The birds are busy in the trees, building a little nest. The lavender's full of buzzing bees. Don't they ever take a rest? With lots of sunshine, all the grass, an inch at least has grown. I mowed the lawn last week. I hear poor old hubby groan. Now the garden has been invaded by a multitude of weeds. Every one of last year's thistles must have sown 1,000 seeds. And now the flower bed is filled with one specific yellow flower, the dreaded Aussie daffodil, with a juice that's very sour. They say if you ignore them, in time they'll shrivel up and die. Now, why does that not bring a tear to every determined gardener's eye? It doesn't, does it?
0: No, it doesn't.
1: We've tried to get them to die off, but it doesn't seem to happen. They've even got them down in Tasmania.
0: Wow.
1: And they call them buttercups and bluebirds and all them.
0: Oh.
1: People love them down there. Oh, look at these nice yellow flowers. Won't they invade the place?
0: When were they introduced?
1: Oh, somebody's obviously taken them over in a packet or on their shoes.
0: Yeah. Who would have bought them?
1: Car tyres.
0: Who would have brought them in?
1: No, they just happened, I think.
0: Ah.
1: Yeah, we've got this all sorts of biosecurity and stuff, but it doesn't always work. And
0: no.
1: That's been proven down there because Susan gets a laugh every time she sees somebody talking about these lovely little yellow flowers.
0: Yeah.
1: She's seen it all before.
0: All right. Next poem.
1: The other poem I've got is completely unrelated to what we've just been talking about, but we may have a chat about this particular subject shortly. It's called The Royal Flying Doctor Service. Bare land parched by drought and still the rains don't come. The red dust clouds roll in, obscuring the burning sun. Distant thunder rumbles, a forked flash of lightning. At last comes the wanted rain, refreshing and brightening. 'Twas now many years ago, then caring Reverend Flynn headed for the Aussie outback to save country folk from sin. He thought he'd just teach them. Sorry,
0: that's
1: turning,
0: all right.
1: Turning the page.
0: Turn away.
1: The good book they should read, but very soon he discovered they had a very much greater need. No doctors had they close on hand, and hospitals were much too far. What roads they had were bad, and few folk then owned a car. So Flynn dreamed a great idea and thereby sowed the seed. A nationwide mantle of safety would be his faith's new creed. We need a courageous doctor equipped with an aeroplane. Impossible to do, they cried. The man must be insane. But somehow he soon gathered enough money to make a start, helping mothers with their babies and oldies with their dicey heart. Folks soon opened up their hearts and quickly opened their purses. found some willing pilots and doctors, midwives and general nurses. No tarmacs there were to land on, just tracks graded in the sand. Night runways had no markers, just Kero lamps held by hand. Alf Traeger, too, was a hero in his quiet, clever sort of way. He designed the pedal radio that saved many lives every day. Mum could call in on the radio, pedalling hard in her kitchen chair, seeking advice from the doctor, till help could reach her there. Station children, once isolated, took over pedalling on Mum's chair and could then do all their lessons through RFDS School of the Air. Today they now have computers. Satellites hook them up by phone. They video link with their teachers, no longer studying home alone. With their solar panels and radios, fast planes powered by jet, when you're ill in the outback, they'll always get to help. If you're travelling and get injured, when there's no time to be lost, the RFDS will come to help you, and the service bears the cost. To keep these planes in the air, you can buy your piece of sky, your own square mile of blue, a bright mantle spread up high. Volunteers everywhere are busy, with new ideas always trying, because the simple aim is just to keep the flying doctor flying.
0: Fantastic.
1: Thank you, Elizabeth. That's from my friend Elizabeth Caldicott at Goolwa. She penned that some time ago, not specifically for tonight, but it's very coincidental.
0: Very coincidental indeed. Mm. And whilst we're talking flying doctors, how's it all going, the fundraising, Lyle?
1: The fundraising is going particularly well, Matt. The aim of my campaign this year through the Oceans to Outback campaign is to raise $5,000 at least. And in doing so, I'll do my part and I'll walk 98 kilometres, representing one for every kilometre that the flying doctor has been around. And I'll do that in October, which is the month of the campaign.
0: Yep.
1: But we're halfway there. We've got a raffle going and we've got a quiz night planned at the place that I come to stay with pretty regularly when I'm there, when I'm not out at the radio station. And we've got a quiz night next Thursday night, and that's going to help boost our takings considerably, which is fantastic. And I see, without a doubt, we'll crack the first place position in Australia at the moment for fundraising.
0: Amazing.
1: Which is simply amazing. Matt, I've used the word overwhelming a few times in the last few days. It's just about, hasn't got to me, but it's overwhelming to think what I set out just to raise a few dollars, and suddenly we're talking $5,000. Yeah. It could be more.
0: Yeah.
1: And the help that I've received from so many people so far is just amazing.
0: Very good. So Oceans to Outback, if you wanted to donate to Lyle.
1: Yes, Oceans to Outback / fundraisers.
0: And then you look for
1: Lyle. / Lyle Green, yeah.
0: That's it. Yeah. So it's on the internet.
1: Yep.
0: Donations. Yep, please. They're all tax deductible, all those other bits and pieces.
1: Yes, you can get a receipt, of course. And
0: you can reduce your tax burden.
1: Yeah. Thanks, Matt. We were talking about that a little while ago.
0: Because, you know, that's the things that we talk about off here, tax.
1: Yes. We cover all these special things.
0: Tax. Yeah. That's it.
1: Especially this time of the year.
0: Well, I did my tax months ago.
1: For last year.
0: No, I do it in July.
1: A month and a bit ago.
0: Yeah. I book in with Tony and he sorts it out. We have a nice chat. And then
1: and it's all done. And
0: I pay him $320 and away I go.
1: Claim it back next year.
0: Easy. Yeah. So I've only paid my tax thing once because you get it back the year after.
1: That's right. You keep.
0: That's right. So I'm just paying in advance. Yeah.
1: I'm overwhelmed, as I said. I use that word too much, but it's the only word I can think of to say thank you to everybody, the way they've supported me in this campaign so far.
0: Yep.
1: We've still got September and October to go.
0: Goodness me.
1: I'm aiming to reach the 98-kilometre mark this month so that I can prove to myself that I can do it.
0: Yep.
1: I'll slow down a bit next month perhaps, and then in October ramp it up again and do the 98 k's in October to complete the challenge.
0: That is a very noble aim,
1: and
0: very, very worthy charity to support.
2: It is.
0: Well done, Lyle.
2: Yeah, thank you,
0: Well
2: Matt.
0: Done indeed.
2: Yeah, thank you.
0: Whilst we're talking about charities to support, Triple B's having a radiothon.
2: Oh, yes.
0: Indeed we are. We had the lofty goal of raising $12,000 for a new desk. We're a tenth of the way there. And unfortunately, there's only... Oh, what's the date?
2: It never ends, Matt.
0: It never ends.
2: If you missed the boat this week, there's always next week.
0: There's always next week.
2: Yeah, next month. Don't take it any old time.
0: That's right. The donate button is not going to disappear off the website any day, shape or any time.
2: It doesn't matter whether it's $10 or $100 or $1,000. We'll take it all.
0: $20 or
2: any
0: denomination.
2: Whatever you got. Yep.
0: even different currencies.
2: Oh, no, that gets messy.
0: Oh, look, I think we'd be up for it. I think the lovely lady that looks after our finances here would be very happy with a nice little pile of yen.
2: I can hear her saying, thank you, Matt.
0: Yeah. A nice little pile of yen.
2: Yeah.
0: And then she can go get it converted
2: so
0: over.
2: So if you're listening in Japan at the moment and you want to send us some money, you please do.
0: That's right.
2: Yeah, hop on the website, Triple B.
0: That's it, send yen.
2: Make sure you get the right Triple B. I understand there's more than one of us.
0: I think there is more than one. Yeah, but I guess if, all those world travellers out there that have
2: they know where we are.
0: Well, of course they'd know where we are, but there's also world travellers that live in the Barossa and they all come back and they've got foreign currencies in their...
2: Bring it in.
0: Their thing, you know, you call by the station.
2: Yeah.
0: Slip a New Zealand dollar into the...
2: They're not worth much, eh?
0: Well, you know, 60 cents is 60 cents.
2: Oh, I suppose, yeah. Until all helps, doesn't it, Matt?
0: I'm sure
2: like my campaign today, every cent helps.
0: Every cent
2: that I'm raising goes straight to the flying doctor.
0: Oh, that's it. You look after the cents and the dollars take care of themselves.
2: Heard that more than once.
0: Oh, my goodness. If I hear that again, I'll scream. Anyway, how about some more music? Where are we up to?
2: We were going to have a go with Cat Stevens,
0: oh,
2: I reckon.
0: Oh, Yusuf.
2: Morning Has Broken, which, you know, surprisingly, it was a Christian hymn first published in 1931. It was inspired by the village of Alfriston in East Sussex, then set to a traditional Scottish Gaelic tune. But this is Cat Stevens' version of
0: right.
2: Morning Has Broken.
0: You're with Lyle and Matt on Triple B FM.

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0: Oh, love that song.
1: Yeah, we seem to have picked the right ones, haven't we?
0: We have indeed.
1: Which is good, yeah. There's some great music about when you look around, and we've tried to do that for you tonight.
0: That's it. Well, you've done it.
1: It's we. You're doing the.
0: I just load it into
1: the
0: thing.
1: I've done it. I just wrote it down on a sheet of paper.
0: That's all right. That's half the effort.
1: Yeah. I struggle to read it at times.
0: That's all right.
1: Yeah.
0: So we were just saying about Tammy Terrell.
1: Oh, yes, yes. I said to Matt, I don't know that name. I know Marvin Gaye, but tell me about Tammy Terrell.
0: Unfortunately, poor Tammy died of a brain tumour, very sudden, very aggressive brain tumour. She was all set to be a superstar and then all went wrong pretty quickly.
1: Yeah, because this is a 60-year-old tune back in 1966. Yeah, that's the way it goes.
0: Unfortunately, it does.
1: It came back as a hit when Diana Ross performed it in 1970.
0: Indeed, so, yes. Yeah.
1: But yes, we stuck with the original.
0: Version, I like the original. Yeah. I think the original is great.
1: Yep.
0: So, good choice, Lyle.
1: Thank
0: good
1: you.
0: Choice. Now, the next song.
1: Sounds my kind of thing to do. Walking on sunshine. It mustn't drop.
0: So the one thing I know about this song is the band hated playing it live because sometimes Katrina from Katrina and the Waves would just keep it going, and they would just go absolutely nuts because it's the same chords over and over and over again.
1: There are some songs like the Beatles did it. Yeah, was it what's the one that goes on for 7 minutes? That one,
0: the 7 minute song.
1: Yeah. Oh crikey. I know, it's coming out in a minute.
0: You'll scream it out whilst we're doing the song, but the most infamous version of Walking on Sunshine was performed in Berlin, and it went for 22 minutes.
1: We've got the shorter version.
0: We've got the shorter version. I think we should play the 22-minute
1: version. But it reached number four in Australia, so it was a popular song in its day.
0: And popular in Berlin
1: and
0: as well.
1: And we can still play it.
0: We can indeed. Here we go. Bit of Katrina and the Waves, Walking on Sunshine. You are Lyle and Matt on Triple BFM.

0: It is 2 minutes past 9 o'clock, and that can only mean one thing.
1: This is a weather update brought to you by Triple BFM's media partner, The Leader, the Barossa's favourite newspaper.
0: Could there be a more favourite newspaper in the Barossa, Lyle?
2: Not one skerrick of a doubt there.
0: I got The Leader this week. Don't normally get it.
2: Oh.
0: Because, you know, I got an actual physical hard copy.
2: Goodness, yeah. Oh, I've read the digital copy, thank you, Tony. And gang, I've read the digital copy last night, actually.
0: Right.
2: So you can get it on Tuesday nights.
0: Well, I got mine at Barossa Fresh on Tuesday evening.
2: There you go.
0: So yeah. I was very excited to get my leader, and then I opened it and my excitement waned as I turned the pages. didn't do it for me.
2: It wasn't a standout story this time.
0: Although the Murray Bush Rangers winning the indoor bowls pennant.
2: Oh, that's pretty important.
0: Oh, that was big.
2: Yeah.
0: That was
2: what
0: big.
2: Page was that on?
0: Oh, I think it was page 37.
2: Oh, I missed that one. Yeah,
0: go back and check that one out.
2: I shall indeed, yeah.
0: You've got everyone
2: looking at their papers now.
0: Well, that's it. The captain of the Murray Bush Rangers, he put me up to saying this. So, Ian, good work. Good work indeed. Currently it is 6.2 degrees, but it feels like 4 degrees.
2: Oh.
0: I'd say that's about right.
2: Yes, it's getting cool out there.
0: We've got southeasterly winds, 6 to 7 kilometres an hour. And tomorrow we are going to be looking towards a 17-degree day. It's going to be mostly sunny.
2: Days.
0: There's going to be light winds. They're going to be northwesterly, 15 to 20 kilometres an hour in the morning, and becoming quite light in the afternoon. So that sounds very pleasant indeed. No fog like this morning.
2: No, it was.
0: The fog was
2: impressive.
0: A strange
2: start. Apparently, Greenock didn't see it until they came over the hill.
0: Nor did Angaston.
2: There you go.
0: There you go. So
2: down in the valley.
0: It was Newry and Tanunda.
2: And it settled in fairly solid for a little while.
0: I was quite damp when I was walking the dog this morning. Friday, we're looking at 19 degrees and it looks lovely as well. Saturday, we've got 17 degrees. Sunday, we've got 17 degrees. Monday, we've got 19 degrees. So we didn't quite
2: Fantastic.
0: Quack the 20. But for the 1st of September, 21
2: Drum
0: degrees.
2: Roll.
0: Yeah, I know.
2: Yeah.
0: That's pretty exciting.
2: Yeah, it's good.
0: Won't be here on the 2nd of September.
2: Oh, I'm sorry.
0: So sorry about that. And that's going to be 18 degrees. And then Thursday is going to be 16 degrees. So
2: great weather.
0: Great weather indeed.
2: Yeah.
0: But we do have a little bit more rain coming for those rain fanciers out there. I think we've had the wettest August on record.
2: Yeah, we had some very heavy falls, didn't we, during the week?
0: That's impressive. This month we've had 97.8 millimetres of rain here in Eurypta, and our long-term average is 58.2.
2: Nearly not quite double, but head in that direction.
0: Yes.
2: Very interesting.
0: Well, a few more days, we might get to double. You never know your luck.
2: I can wait.
0: Can we wait?
2: Yep.
0: All right. Well, based on that, we must push this button.
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0: 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How about the favourite community calendar?
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0: Let us know indeed. We love to hear about your community events and tell everyone all about it.
2: Yeah, please do.
0: Please do.
2: Please do. It's coming up to that time of year where spring festivals and spring...
0: Oh, yes.
2: Open gardens and all those sort of things,
0: yes,
2: sort of come to the fore. So if you've got one of those, do you want to let us know?
0: The, Yidunda has the Iris Festival in October.
2: Well, why not?
0: That is quite the sight.
2: Yeah, I haven't seen it, so...
0: Well, get up to Yidunda. There's all sorts of things
2: right
0: up there.
2: There you go. That's a that's a challenge.
0: There we are. Yeah, 98 kilometres long. You can walk there and back.
2: Yeah, I can get up there. I might get back.
0: Well, it's all uphill. That's the problem.
2: I'll just come back, thanks.
0: Yeah, well, I think a lot of people forget that Yidunda's 200 metres above us.
2: Yeah, but it's down. You've got to go up over the hill first to get down into it too.
0: Yeah, you've got to go up over the hill to get down into the valley. Yeah,
2: it always seems to be downhill in Yidunda, but like you say,
0: it's considerably higher.
2: Yeah.
0: Yeah, so what have we got next, Lyle?
2: In the summertime.
0: Mungo Jerry.
2: It's a debut single from the rock band. Released in 1970, it reached number one in the charts around the world, including 7 weeks in UK. So it's no disaster number as this one. It's a good number.
0: Did Mungo Jerry have any other hits?
2: Maybe not, but yeah.
0: I don't think they did.
2: We're having a quick peep just to see.
0: I am. Just having a look here.
2: The facts check a man.
0: I wouldn't call them. I don't think their track "Have a Whiff on Me" is or "Hello Nadine."
2: No, well. You might recognise one or two.
0: Yeah, let's go with their well-known track.
2: Yeah.
0: In the Summertime. You're with Lyle and Matt on Triple BFM, playing all of Mungo Jerry's hits.

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0: There we go.
1: Elvis Presley, Spring Fever.
0: And I had never heard that song before in my life.
1: 1965, so it's an early Elvis.
0: Was it film adjacent?
1: From Girl Happy.
0: There we go.
1: That's the album. Girl Happy was the album. I don't know, he was in so many films, it could have easily been part of a film theme or something or other. I haven't got that information, I'm afraid. But there you go. Spring Fever by Elvis Presley.
0: Indeed,
1: Matt's tapping it out.
0: I am. I'm just like, it looks like it was part of a film.
1: We'll work it out. All right.
0: I'll work it out in the fullness of time.
1: We'll come back to you on that one.
0: It was recorded for the motion picture Girl Happy.
1: Oh, there you go. Sorry about that. I didn't write that down.
0: You're spot on. You did say it was for
1: the 10th soundtrack. It says soundtrack. Like I said, I don't read my own writing. The 10th soundtrack album by American singer Elvis Presley.
0: That's it. No, I only read things that I write myself. I don't read anything else. It's not worth reading.
1: I've done that much work today.
0: Yeah, it's all running together.
1: I haven't had time to think.
0: Fair enough.
1: Never mind.
0: Fair enough. What's next?
1: This is one I really do like.
0: Right.
1: The 59th Street Bridge song by Simon and Garfunkel, normally known as Feeling Groovy, because that's the theme tune of it, Feeling Groovy. Mm. You'll like this one. I do. It's from their album Parsley, Sage, Rosemary and Thyme, which they're well known for, and it's a great tune.
0: Let's enjoy it all together.
1: Here we go.

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0: Up with the birds, Lyle. That was you this morning, wasn't it?
1: Coldplay, yeah. Well, it was 2 degrees or something this morning, wasn't it?
0: It was. It was pretty darn chilly.
1: Pretty cool. And the fog, like you said, it was a miserable morning.
0: It turned out all right later in the day. I put my beanie away because, as you know, I like to go for an early walk with my dog. And you know what today is, Lyle?
1: I do, yes. It's National Dog Day.
0: It is National Dog Day.
1: If you've got a national dog, you're okay.
0: You're all right.
1: But if you've got any other kind of dog, you're in big trouble.
0: That's it. The purpose of today is to celebrate working dogs, rescue dogs, and promote welfare and raise awareness about animal abuse.
1: Now, I'm sorry we're a bit late telling you all this, but we've got a couple of hours left to go and pat the old fight.
0: That's it.
1: Put him to sleep. Her to sleep.
0: So what's the important things that we should do for our dogs? Well, we should just look after them because they just look after us.
1: They do.
0: They just stare up at us and absolutely enamoured with us. No, it's not just because we feed them. It's because we're their worlds, aren't we?
1: I look forward to a Thursday when I see two King Charles Cavaliers come and visit me or visit us. And they're not coming tomorrow because Mum's crook.
0: So that's a bit disappointing.
1: Heather, if you're listening, get better soon and bring them back next week.
0: Well, on this National Dog Day, my dog got many walks and had a little visit at Barossa Nissen, of all places.
1: Oh, well, love that, I'll bet.
0: Oh, yeah. No, I just couldn't
1: leave.
0: I just walked her in and because I had to pick up my car. And, she just stood up at the counter. With a poor, good. I'm doing visuals now for the radio.
1: A bit of a look.
0: Just had a look, and everyone's like, "Oh, you bought your dog."
1: Yeah.
0: Yes, I did.
1: Yeah,
0: also, what did I notice the other day? I was in Hive in Angaston.
1: Yeah.
0: And now, look, Ella, don't get cross at me, but I did notice that somebody had a dog in there. I like it when people can bring dogs inside.
1: Yeah.
0: And it was a very well-behaved dog. So I think...
1: we're taking the Europe tradition.
0: I think that's great.
1: We saw it a lot when we visited Europe, particularly the second time round.
0: Yeah.
1: Noticed it probably more because it had grown since the first time we visited.
0: I think it's fantastic.
1: Yeah,
0: so.
1: They're all right if they're behaved.
0: I think a well-behaved dog is always going to be much less trouble than a well-behaved child.
1: Yeah, yeah.
0: I think we tie the children up outside and leave a bowl out there for them.
1: Take the dog in.
0: And we'll bring the dogs in.
1: Oh, dearie me. Yeah.
0: That'd be my plan. But, that might be controversial.
1: Could well be.
0: Could be.
1: Might have to check that one out.
0: I'm sure
1: council regulations or something or other. Yeah.
0: You probably have to tie him to the post that's closest to the road.
1: Yeah, my word.
0: Because you don't want him to obstruct the footpath.
1: No, you don't.
0: No, you better not do that. All right, what's next,
1: where
0: Lyle?
1: Did we get there?
0: We better put on some more music before.
1: I think it might as well be spring.
0: Let's listen
1: to Frank Sinatra.
0: Indeed, there's about 20 different versions of this song I could play tonight.
1: I hope you found the right one because that's the one I've got written.
0: Well, guess what? I did. You're with Lyle and Matt on Triple BFM.

0: The Beach Boys, Spring Vacation. I had never heard that song before tonight.
1: No, but it's one of those tunes that we don't listen to often enough because we've got so many other tunes of the Beach Boys.
0: Well, that's true.
1: We know, but every now and again you pull one out. Spring weather, good vibrations, summer weather, we're back together. Easy money, ain't life funny. Part of the lyrics in that tune. It's just an interesting song.
0: That's right. And it was off the album That's Why God Made It In, Made the Radio. I can't see what year it was. That's all right.
1: No, I haven't got that either.
0: That's all right. The Frank Sinatra song, that was great.
1: Yeah. Yeah.
0: It's
1: a bit like Bing Crosby and all those old-time singers and old-time. Yeah, we're going to say that, or somebody's going to say it in 50 years' time about those old singers back in the 2026.
0: That's it. Yeah, they will.
1: They've been around for a long time. They'll last forever.
0: They will indeed. Yeah. It is 9:35. You're with Lyle and Matt here on Triple B FM. What's coming up, Lyle?
1: When it's springtime in Alaska, we're going over to that part of the world with Johnny Horton. Now, that's an interesting one. He's an American country honky-tonk and rockabilly musician who, during the 1950s, best known for his series of history-inspired narrative country saga songs that became international hits, including the 1959 single The Battle of New Orleans.
0: Well, there you go.
1: But we're not playing that one.
0: Because that's got very few springtime references.
1: When it's springtime in Alaska, it sounds like the kind of tune we need tonight.
0: It fits the bill.
1: We'll do that one.
0: And when we get back, we'll talk about the Canadian-US trade war.
1: Oh, yeah, yeah.
0: Well, that's fun, isn't it?
1: Yeah, 50%, bang it over each way.
0: Yeah, that's going to work out well.
1: Yeah, of course it is.
0: All right, well, let's see if Johnny Horton would say something about it.

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0: Lizzie McAlpin, Spring Into Summer.
1: Again, that's not a singer that I can say I know.
0: Country singer?
1: Yeah, it's country-fied, if you like. It's not a true country singer.
0: Right.
1: She's just a lovely singer.
0: Let's just say that's what Lizzie does.
1: Yeah.
0: Good for Lizzie.
1: What's the time?
0: It is 9:45. We've only got 15 minutes left.
1: Matt's having a look at the clock. I can't see it.
0: I know. We keep the clock away from you.
1: Yeah, what the heck. We're going to play the Chapel of Love, eh?
0: We are indeed. The Dixie Cups. Dixie Cups.
1: Formerly known as the Meltones. Now, that's a name I recognise straight away, the Meltones. American pop music girl group established in the 60s. Best known for their string of hits, including Chapel of Love, People Say, and Echo, Echo. We're going to play the Chapel of Love.
0: Indeed.
1: The Dixie Cups.

0: pretty pink, wasn't it?
1: Beautiful colours.
0: The sky,
1: sky tonight.
0: The sky tonight was magnificent, I'll have to say.
1: It was.
0: I think this is, when you the cloudy sky, you get spectacular.
1: It's unusual at this time of the year, though, to get that.
0: Isn't it?
1: You get that in the summertime quite often with sunsets and so on. But tonight was just a spectacular pinky, orangey, and it drifted for quite a while before it faded right away.
0: Yesterday morning, was it yesterday morning? It was Tuesday morning. Yeah, Tuesday morning, the sky for the sunrise, blood red. It was absolutely spectacular. This was at about 10 to 6, and it was stunning. I was like, goodness me, I am so lucky to be standing here.
1: I was poking my nose out the window tonight before I shut the curtains, and I thought, oh, the sky looks pretty interesting, and jumped up to take a photo, which I'm showing Matt now. And
0: it's
1: a bit hard to show you on over here, my dear listeners, but never mind. If you didn't get it tonight, keep an eye on it.
0: Yeah, absolutely.
1: Whether it's sun-related or, you know, obviously sun-related, whether it's affected by the, you know, the moon or who knows.
0: Who knows?
1: I've lost the plot there.
0: I didn't know where you were going there, but that's all right.
1: It was quite a very pretty night.
0: It was indeed.
1: Yeah, it
0: was that nice level of crispness.
1: Yeah.
0: And we just enjoyed Daydream Believer from the Monkees.
1: Yes. Yes.
0: Off their album, The Birds, The Bees and The Monkees.
1: Whistling along and singing along as we were here.
0: We were, yeah, yes.
1: I hope you were too.
0: Oh, yes, rousing sing-along.
1: Yeah.
0: As
1: we're coming towards the end of the night. So let's build me up a bit.
0: Sure.
1: Build me up, Buttercup.

0: John Denver. John Denver, indeed. Sunshine on my shoulders. That's all right. That's absolutely fine. That's I faded you up and faded you down at the same time. Thank you.
1: My friend John Denver. Yep.
0: Beautiful song, indeed. Right, we've come to 10 o'clock.
1: How about that?
0: How about that, indeed?
1: Didn't we mention politics or sex we didn't. And religion?
0: Didn't
1: didn't cover any of the normal things.
0: No, not at all. But what are we going out with, Lyle?
1: I think we should recognise the fact that we've got a wonderful world.
0: Mm-hmm.
1: We have a very lucky world in Australia.
0: We do.
1: And all those sort of things. I'm getting a bit philosophical now, I suppose, that's all right. It is, we are in a lucky country, there's no doubt about it, despite what we might say at times about our friends in Canberra and other places. Why don't we go out with What a Wonderful World with Louis Armstrong?
0: Excellent choice, Lyle. Thank you again for this evening.
1: I might see you in a couple of weeks.
0: In a couple of weeks' time, we're just... squishing the time frames together. That's all right. Just that's all right. And I won't be here next week.
1: We'll be back together in a fortnight.
0: We will indeed. I shan't be here next week. You won't be here either.
1: No.
0: So
1: I've got a busy week next week.
0: Absolutely. We both have. Yeah. Absolutely. So stay listening to Triple B FM.
1: Please do.
0: Let's enjoy a bit of Louis Armstrong. Good night.
1: Bye now.

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The vigilante men were thugs, basically hired by the employers to terrorize unions and stand over them and beat them and kill them often, you know. Terrible chapter in American union history, so... And this is what the song's about.

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Thank you. I want to thank one more time the Melbourne Symphony Orchestra and the wonderful Vanessa Scammell. This is a wild ride.

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1: Well, the warden called me up. 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